It's perfect love that binds our hearts. Together in Christ we grow, we stand. 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

ni Kalang Lagot, Hour of Hope at Buhing Paglaom. 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At iiwan ko po ang awiting Find Us Faithful. Namula po kay Steve Green. God bless you, kaibigan, and have a wonderful, amazing Friday. Enjoy your weekend. God bless you.

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Psalm chapter 31 verse 9 to 18. Have mercy on me, O God, for I am in trouble. My eye wastes away with grief. Yes, my soul and my body, for my life is spent with grief, and my years with seeing. My strength fails because of my iniquity, and my bones waste away. I am a reproach among all my enemies, but especially among my neighbors, and am repulsive to my acquaintances. Those who see me outside flee from me. I am forgotten like a dead man out of my mind. I am like a broken vessel, for I hear the slander of many. Fear is on every side while they take counsel together against me. They scheme to take away my life. But as for me, I trust in you, O Lord. I say you are my God. My times are in your hand. Deliver me.

0: 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Line!
1: Ang City of Coronadal Water District may ara sang scheduled water advisory. Wala sang tubig sa June 19 from 1 PM to 3 PM dira sa may Barangay Paraiso except sa Victory Homes. Bangod man sa brownout sa Socoteco 1, wala man sang tubig sa June 21 from 8 AM to 12 noon ang maapektuhan bugos nga coverage sang Coronadal.
0: 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Line!
1: Ang National Grid Corporation of the Philippines may ara sang power advisory. Brownout sa June 21, Sunday, from 8 AM to 4 PM. Ang maapektuhan, Lower Valley areas, lakip ang substation sang Morales. Feeder 31, 32, 33, 34, kag 35. Amuman ang San Isidro Substation, feeder 15-1, 15-2, 15-3, kag 15-4, and 15-5 and 6. Maapektuhan man ang San Roque Substation, feeder 51, 52, and 53, KCC Mall of Morbel and Mall of A Center Point. Ang rason may ara sang shutdown request ang Apolaki 7 Incorporated.
0: Action! Line!
1: Power advisory halin sa Socoteco 1 may ara sang brownout sa June 19 from 9 AM to 4 PM ang maapektuhan Barangay San Jose sang Norala. Sa June 20 from 9 AM to 4 PM ang maapektuhan Barangay San Vicente sang Santo Niño. Sa June 21 from 9 AM to 4 PM ang maapektuhan bugos nga area sang Barangay M. Rojas kag Panay sang Santo Niño kag Purok Kasoy sang Barangay Lapos, Norala. Sa June 21 from 8 AM to 12 noon ang maapektuhan Circuit Jose Abad Santos Street, Barangay Zone 4. Sa June 23 from 8 AM to 5 PM ang maapektuhan Feeder 91. Sa June 24 from 8 AM to 5 PM ang maapektuhan Feeder 92. Ang rason, may ara sang Barangay Line Clearing Plan Implementation.
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1: Ang CEF may ara sang Elementary High School Values Class Orientation for the school year 2026 to 2027. 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
8: 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No? And magpo-food trip tayo in Hong Kong. And whenever I'm traveling talaga, food is one of the things that I really look forward to. Kahit hindi halata, no? Because I'm a skinny person, pero kasi it's just so interesting to try different flavors from another country. Parang per country kasi, as per my observation lang, may kanya-kanya talaga silang flavor na hindi maduduplicate ng ibang country. For example, Japanese food, ramen. 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And iba pa rin yung ramen na food sa Japan talaga. Because you will really experience yung authenticity ng dough to make the noodles and spices and sauces na ginagamit naman nila to make the soup base for the ramen. So ayun, same with Hong Kong. I will share to you guys yung authentic food nila doon. Iba eh, pag sa Hong Kong kakakain ng Hong Kong or Chinese food like siopao or siomai, diba? It's really, really good. Kasi ito nag-originate yung food na yun eh. And Hong Kong cuisine pala is predominantly Cantonese. And Cantonese means belonging or relating to the Chinese city of Guangzhou in the province of Guangdong. So that makes their food, of course, mostly Cantonese influence. With influences of European cuisines, especially British cuisine, and non-Cantonese Chinese cuisines. So their food supply naman din is 90% imported from China. So when going to Hong Kong, guys, you are really in for a food adventure. Kasi Chinese food is really rich in culture and really, really wide in variety. Sobrang daming Chinese food, iba't ibang klase. Plus, it has a really long history in which later, I will share to you some iconic and historical places to eat when you go to Hong Kong. So, without any further ado, let's go! Hello again, guys. My name is Shira De La Peña and welcome to Real Travels. I believe that adventures are the best way to learn. So join me in my travels and along the way, I will show you travel tips and places you can go to. For this episode, let's go to Hong Kong and together, let's discover the top 7 must-try food in this country. It's another sunny day in Hong Kong and I will share to you guys saan pwede kumain at anong pwedeng i-try na food sa Hong Kong. And mostly mga snacks ito na pwede nyo ilagay sa bucket list nyo when going to Hong Kong. Kasi kahit saan, ang dami-daming food stalls sa Hong Kong where you can try this food out. But before anything else, for our radio listeners, you can go to our Facebook page, 702-DZAS-FEBC Radio, where you can see the video of our travel episode here at Real Travels. And for our Facebook viewers naman, comment down below your favorite Hong Kong food if meron, and baka later makita nyo yan in this episode. Did you know that Hong Kong has been a British colony for 156 years? Grabe no, ganun katagal, from 1841 to 1997, and very recently lang din sila nakagain ng independence. So if you go to Hong Kong, you will really see the influence of the British culture everywhere, especially in their food. You will really see the fusion ng Hong Kong and British culture kasi may mga restaurants sa Hong Kong where the usual combination is noodles and bread with butter, which is very British, no? So just like the British na mahilig sa tea, Hong Kong also has adapted tea as a staple sa mga meals. Specifically, milk tea in their own Hong Kong style. Nakakagutom, no? Pero mas nakakagutom yung list natin today. So let's get straight into it. And speaking of milk tea, first in our list is Lan Fong Yen in Central Hong Kong. This is a very iconic food stall in Hong Kong kasi andito yung original and authentic na silk stocking milk tea. It's like a historical place na rin as it is founded in 1952. And the owners of this place invented the silk stocking milk tea where stockings are used to filter the tea leaves to create the smooth and silky texture of the milk tea. And through that invention, it is now known as the authentic Hong Kong milk tea. Actually, nung natikman ko to guys, I was so amazed. Talagang silky yung texture and iba pala yung lasa ng Hong Kong milk tea sa ibang milk tea ng countries like Thailand milk tea or Taiwan's milk tea or boba tea. So yung Hong Kong milk tea pala, it's very unique in taste. Hindi siya sobrang tamis. Ito yung milk tea na malalasahan nyo yung milk at tea because it's not all sugar unlike other milk tea. So must try to guys. Next on our list is Joy Hing in Wan Chai, Hong Kong. This is one of the OG na Roast Goose and Char Siu restaurant. So when you go to Hong Kong, ang dami ka palang makikita na food stalls na may mga nakasabit na meat. 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So this place is actually a Michelin star restaurant and timeless siyang pinipilahan ever since its opening during the Qing Dynasty. Imagine that, another historical place to eat, dynasty era pa lang bukas na sila. 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You should try their pineapple buns. 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So it is very firm on the outside with a sweet crumbly crust and soft on the inside guys. So sobrang sarap nito. Ito yung lagi kong naging breakfast sa Hong Kong. Ayan. Next naman is Menwa Bing Teng in The Peak, Hong Kong. They have branches all over Hong Kong and it's another iconic restaurant because it was founded back in the 1970s. This place offers meal combinations that are Hong Kong and British influence. Like my order na spicy pork noodle, it's paired with bread and butter with sausage on the side. Ang galing na, sobrang heavy breakfast. And mura talaga dito for its serving size, by the way. So super must try talaga, guys. Next naman, kakain naman tayo ng dessert here sa Bakehouse in Causeway Bay, Hong Kong. They also have a lot of branches all over Hong Kong. 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Pero 10 out of 10 pa rin. It's really a must try. Next and last on our list is Mami Pancake sa Central Hong Kong. Egg waffles is a very famous snack in Hong Kong and this place offers almost 20 flavors ng egg waffle. O, diba? Daming flavors. You can try yung original egg waffle nila, which is yung plain waffle, or try other flavors like Earl Grey, matcha, fresh lemon, double cheese, or even savory flavors like sea salt, seaweed, sweet corn, o, diba? And daming flavors. And when I went there, I tried their chocolate chip egg waffle, which is considered as one of their best sellers. So hindi ko in-expect na sobrang laki ng egg waffle. 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So, this is a must-try going to Hong Kong. And this is good for sharing then with your family and friends. Ganun siya ka-heavy. And, of course, ito yung susunod sa list natin ay isang bonus. Ayan, which is Transformers The Ark in Causeway Bay, Hong Kong. This is actually the first Transformers themed restaurant in Hong Kong. So if you're a fan, matutuwa ka talaga dito. Kasi when we went there, this actually almost looked like a theme park because of the interior and the life-size figures we saw. And grabe, super very photo-worthy din tong place na to. Plus, they don't only serve burgers and fries here. They also have a merchandise shop where you can buy souvenirs as well. From clothing to toys and some memorabilia din. So, para kang babalik sa childhood mo going here. Kasi, you know, pagpasok mo, it's very futuristic yung theme ng place. Para kang nasa spaceship. Para kang wala sa Hong Kong. And if you're a parent, actually, it's a must-try place you can take your kids to para ma-enjoy din nila yung experience. And that sums up our list of the top 7 must-try food in Hong Kong. For our next episode, guys, it's very exciting na naman because I will share to you guys the places you can explore in Hong Kong for free. These are not much of the touristy spots, but these are hidden gems that you can go to when you go to Hong Kong. Always remember that adventures are the best way to learn, and see you on our next episode. And that caps our second episode on Real Travels. Nakakagutom, no? But I hope nabusog kayo sa information and tips. Eating in Hong Kong talaga is like eating in a very huge food court kasi most of the places to eat there, as per my observation lang naman, no, are open stalls. Whether restaurant siya, milk tea place, bakery, or dessert place, offering mostly their local food, and they really have a wide range and variety of food that they offer. And para talaga siyang literal na food court kasi in Hong Kong culture, it's typical to share a table with other customers. So when going to Hong Kong, don't be afraid to share a table because it's normal in their culture. Also, another tip is to be fast when ordering because the culture in Hong Kong is so fast-paced talaga. Locals in Hong Kong are very efficient and time-conscious. Even the elderly locals there, ang bilis nila gumalaw and mag-serve. So your part naman as a customer is to be mindful when ordering. Know muna what you should order before actually ordering and maging mabilis lang din gumalaw to respect their culture of being time-sensitive. Because when I was in Hong Kong, yun naman talaga yun yung appreciate ko sa kanila. They're so efficient and they can do one task after another so fast. Grabe yung discipline nila sa time efficiency talaga. You can learn from them actually. Alam mo yung feeling na akala mo ang bilis-bilis mo na gumalaw. Pero yung lolo na server sa isang restaurant, mas mabilis pa sa'yo. Ganon. Like si lolo server, yun nga sa Hong Kong restaurant ko na-encountered him. Grabe, nakaka-accommodate siya ng more than 5 different set of customers to sit them in the table and take their order and inform the chef or their order in just around 3 minutes, ganun. Ang bilis lang talaga. And nakakatuwa, kasi as per my experience sa lahat ng kinainan ko, hindi delayed ang serving ng food, which is a really good experience. So the list that I shared to you guys, to sum it up, the 7 food in our list is milk tea, roast goose, pineapple bun, noodles with bread and butter, egg tart, curry fish balls, and egg waffle. And the good thing is, these food are actually not limited naman to the exact location I shared, because these are the usual snacks and food that is within reach when you go to Hong Kong. So I hope you enjoyed, guys. And again, this is Real Travels, and see you next week on our next episode.
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2: The words you are about to experience are true. They will change your life if you let them. For they come from the very heart of God. He loves you. And He is the Father you have been looking for all your life. This is His love letter to you. My child, I am your Father, and I love you even as I love my Son Jesus. He came to demonstrate that I am for you, not against you, and to tell you that I am not counting your sins. If you receive the gift of my Son Jesus, you receive me. And nothing will ever separate you from my love again. I have always been Father and will always be Father. My question is, will you be my child? I am waiting for you. Love, your Dad, Almighty God.
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2: That was many years ago, 1998. First month ko sa FEBC as a probie. I was a secretary then, fresh graduate. Hindi pa siya something special sa akin. I was not a listener of 702DCAS. Kaya nung in-unveil yung transmitter, sinasabi na mas malawak ang maaabot dito, mas marami ang makakapakinig. Okay lang sa akin. Until I heard the stories about how people help para mabuo yung pondo sa 50 kilowatt transmitter na yun. I remember one story about a church. They were raising fund for a van. Kasi meron silang mission project. They want to reach a certain group of people.

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3: 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Magandang araw sa iyo, kaibigan. Ako po si Ruthel Ramadizon. Samahan niyo po ako sa 30 minutong pagbubulay-bulay ng salita ng Diyos na matatagpuan po sa Psalm 37 verse 25. I have been young and now I'm old, yet I have not seen the righteous forsaken or his children begging for bread. Psalm 37 verse 25.

Ang Psalm 37 verse 25 po ay isang powerful testament to God's lifelong faithfulness and provision. Ito po ay sinulat ni King David in his old age at ito po ay nagsisilbing isang personal guarantee that God does not abandon those who trust Him, ensuring that their basic needs are met even in difficult times. And it's so reassuring, especially po sa panahong ito na tayo ay kumakaharap sa iba't ibang sakit ng bulsa, sakit sa ating financial life because of the rising costs of commodities, basic commodities, and other essentials. 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At sa Psalm 37 verse 25 po, I have been young and now I'm old, yet I have not seen the righteous forsaken or his children begging for bread. Ito pong verse na to, King David looks back over his entire life. He survived running for his life in the wilderness, even in political exile and national crisis. And yet, looking back as an old man, his ultimate conclusion is clear. Ang ating pong track record ng Panginoon ay flawless. Perfect. 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Don't get me wrong. This verse is not a promise that believers will never face hardship, will never face poverty, will never face lean seasons, yung mga panahon na tayo gipit, hindi po yan garantisado na hindi mangyayari sa atin. Instead, ang verse pong ito ay isang matibay na garantya tungkol sa karakter ng ating Panginoon. Siya po ang ating provider. He is not an abandoner. Kailanman po ay hindi niya tayo iiwan, kailanman ay hindi niya tayo pababayaan. Siya ay tapat, siya ang provider ng lahat ng ating pangangailangan. Even when resources are low, His grace, His love, His care are high. If you belong to Him, your story will never end in abandonment. He saw you through yesterday, He is sustaining you today, and He already has a plan to provide for your tomorrow.

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That You are the God who will supply all our needs according to Your riches and glory in Christ Jesus. 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Thank You, Lord, for being a faithful Father who has never once abandoned us. Patawarin niyo po kami sa aming pag-aalala and replace our anxieties with a deep confidence that You will provide exactly what we need for today and tomorrow. 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
1: 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I have been young and now I'm old, yet I have not seen the righteous forsaken or his children begging for bread. God is our faithful provider. He will never abandon us. His track record is perfect, and it's true yesterday, today, and tomorrow. Ako po si Ruth Dalarama Dizon. 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
7: You know, everybody can have a tendency to worry about getting along with other people and making friends. But I've got some good news for you. 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Whoa, what a promise. What do you have to worry about? 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
13: When does a joke become a dad joke? When it becomes a parent. Yes, dad jokes are cringeworthy. They get eye rolls and courtesy laughs, but they're useful as well. Research has found shared laughter improves the bond between a dad and child.

0: What are the ingredients of a good, or should I say bad, dad joke? Puns, definitely. Timing, cheesiness is a must. And dad, you've got to own it confidently. Put all that together and you've got a dad joke. Researchers at the University of North Carolina have found lighthearted humor plays a meaningful role in parenting. It strengthens bonds between dads and their kids, and they say it improves mental health. But joking aside, as we reflect on this upcoming Father's Day, what a privilege it is to know and experience the love of both an earthly and a heavenly father. And when you become a dad, you gain a new perspective on the great love our heavenly father has for us. Welcome to Haven Today. I'm David Wolin, sharing the great story that's all about Jesus. We're in a series called Jesus Through the Eyes of John. And in John's gospel, we've heard Jesus proclaiming, "I am the light of the world." Today, we'll look at the moment Jesus says, "If anyone walks in the night, he stumbles because the light is not in him." And his words aren't some kind of travel tip for traveling safely after dark. Jesus is highlighting a spiritual truth. To walk by faith without losing our way, we must remain in close proximity to the true light of this world. Stay with me as we turn to the Gospel of John once again. But first, the last couple of weeks, we've been sharing some of the animated feature film Light of the World, which includes a remarkable number of real events from Jesus' life. I asked the producer and director how they decided which parts of the story they would and would not include in the film.
1: Yeah, that was the Rubik's Cube, is how do we make this flow and get as much of the actual real text in there as possible and be as faithful as we can to it without confusing people.
2: Yeah. Mm. And I think the bigger challenge too was for Brendan and I, when we would go back and forth, when we made this movie, the vision we had was we were not making this for a Christian audience. Mm. We were making this for third world audience, people who have no concept of the Bible, no concept of Jesus. And that's why we went from that narrative approach. Mm. Obviously, we want Christians to see the movie. We mm-hmm. want them to get excited. It's a refresh retelling. We want them to make this their family tradition to watch. But there's so many other stories we would love to use, but it would not affect the audience we are trying to reach.
1: It wouldn't help clarify the gospel for them.
0: That's Brennan McPherson, the producer, and John Schaefer, the director of Light of the World. And I really want you to hear how clearly the gospel message comes through. Here's the voice of the disciple John explaining Jesus toward the end of the film.
3: In the beginning was nothing but darkness. Then God said, "Let there be light." He made us in his image. And we lived with him in a perfect garden. But we disobeyed him. We chose darkness and it filled our hearts. We lost our relationship with him. But God did not abandon us. He sent us a mighty king, the Messiah. He didn't come to conquer. He came to serve. He didn't come to defeat our enemies. He came to show us how to love them. He didn't come to condemn us in our darkness, but to fill us with his light and lead us back to God. He is the one who defeated death. He is the one who rose again. He is my friend.
0: Light of the World on DVD is a great way to share the gospel. We've heard from many Haven listeners who are looking forward to sharing this movie with the kids in their lives this summer, but one comment really stood out to me, shared by Sandra in Pennsylvania. She said she got the movie for her 8-year-old grandson who has recently been baptized and wants to share the gospel with others. Don't you love that? There's nothing more important than beholding and following Jesus. That's literally in our mission statement here at Haven. And now as we get this program started, we'll turn our hearts toward the Lord Jesus through a song by Carrie Jo Carnes. It's called We Are.

Harry Job Carnes, and, inspired by the words of Jesus, a song called We Are. This is Haven Today. I'm David Wolin. Let me ask you a question. Who is the light of the world? Don't answer too quickly. This is a bit of a trick question, because throughout the Gospel of John, we do hear Jesus say, I am the light of the world. But if you flip over to Matthew and read the Sermon on the Mount, you'll hear Jesus saying to his followers and disciples, you are the light of the world. And that would be a plural you in the Greek. So is there a contradiction here? No, of course not. It's really both true, but there is an order to them. As believers, we are not the light of the world independently of the Lord Jesus. It's only because of him, the true light of the world, who abides in us and we in him, that we can be the light of the world. And John draws our attention to this about Jesus in the Gospel of John, chapter 1, verse 9. He writes, the true light, which gives light to everyone, was coming into the world. He was in the world, and the world was made through him, yet the world did not know him. He came to his own, and his own people did not receive him. But to all who did receive him, who believed in his name, he gave the right to become children of God. And as the narrative begins, we hear Jesus speaking about light and darkness, about those who see and those who are blind. And these passages we find peppered throughout the first 12 chapters of John, and they build like a wave rolling toward the shore and gaining power and height as it goes along. And so we hear Jesus talk about himself as the light to Nicodemus when we come to chapter 3. He says, this is the judgment. The light has come into the world, and people loved the darkness rather than the light because their works were evil. For everyone who does wicked things hates the light and does not come to the light, lest his works should be exposed. And this is why, although Jesus had come to his own did not receive him, you can't be in the light while rejecting the light of the world. And that is who Jesus is. And Jesus declares this in a big way at the temple during the Feast of Tabernacles. This is John 8, verse 12. Jesus says, I am the light of the world. Whoever follows me will not walk in darkness, but will have the light of life. Whoever follows me, Jesus says. Now, what does that look like? It begins with a confession of faith, but following Jesus is living the Christian life every moment thereafter. It's your walk with Jesus. And we don't recline our lives away on a couch. No, we get busy in the work of the kingdom. We labor in the master's vineyard. We work while the sun is shining and the harvest is underway. And that's what Jesus says to his disciples in John 9, just before he gives sight to a blind man. Jesus says to them, we must work the works of him who sent me while it is day, night is coming when no one can work. As long as I am in the world, I am the light of the world. And now we come to John chapter 11. This is a passage I've turned to so many times. It's one thing to hear Jesus declare to us that he is the light, but how does this truth translate into our day-to-day lives? Well, here's the truth. Following after Jesus is not easy. It's the narrow path for a reason. And yet there's a paradox, because also Jesus says his yoke is easy and his burden is light. But also the work of the kingdom does bring burdens and testing and trials and spiritual warfare at times. So what do you do when the path in front of you is unclear? What do you do when there seems to be no solution, no answer to the problem you face? How about when you ask God for wisdom and it just doesn't come quickly? And no matter which way you look at it, you find yourself between a rock
and a hard place. Well, John 11 is a rock and a hard place moment for Jesus and also for his disciples by extension. Here's the situation. By this point, the tensions between Jesus and the Pharisees and religious leaders have reached a boiling point. The cross is getting closer and closer. Recently, people were picking up stones to throw at Jesus. That was in Jerusalem. The disciples can sense the danger and they're wary of it. So when a messenger is sent from Bethany, urgently requesting Jesus to come because his friend Lazarus has fallen gravely ill, this presents a conundrum. This puts them between a rock and a hard place. Bethany is not far from Jerusalem. Farther away, where they are, there's more safety. Going closer will put everyone in danger. That's from the disciples' point of view. But still, after we hear what Jesus says upon getting this message, it may sound to us also like they're getting ready to go to Bethany. This is verse 4. Jesus says, "This illness does not lead to death. It is for the glory of God, so that the Son of God may be glorified through it." But then John tells us, "Now Jesus loved Martha and her sister and Lazarus, so when he heard that Lazarus was ill, he stayed 2 days longer in the place where he was. And then after this, he said to the disciples, 'Let us go to Judea again.'" Well, it might have been during those 2 days of staying put that the disciples may have felt some relief, maybe selfishly thinking, "Oh good, looks like we get to stay here where it's safe." The decision to go to Bethany 2 days later then might have sounded like a suicide plan to them. In fact, Thomas says to the other disciples, "Let us also go that we may die with him." Okay, so this is a rock and a hard place situation. The danger coming closer to Jerusalem was one side of it, and the other was the reality of what was happening there in Bethany as Lazarus got closer and closer to death and then finally died. Later, Martha will say to Jesus when he arrives, "Lord, if you had been here, my brother would not have died." So now let's take a step back and just appreciate this conundrum. Will Jesus go into enemy territory where the streets are teeming with people who want to kill him, or will he stay where it's safe, even though it means his friend Lazarus will die? Well, adding to the pressure, people around Jesus are urging him in opposite directions. The disciples are saying, "No, no, let's not go to Bethany." Meanwhile, Mary and Martha are begging him to come. "Please come, Jesus, and save the life of this man you love." Jesus is truly God, but he's also truly man. He feels the tug of war much like we do. So how does Jesus know where to go? How does he discern the right path to take and when to take it? How do we do that? This is why this passage has been so encouraging to me. When I come to Jesus unsure of what to do, when I don't know how to move forward, when it appears to me that I have to choose between the lesser of two evils and I don't even know which of them is the lesser, well, I look to Jesus. This is when we cry out to our Savior for wisdom, for light. And Jesus says to his disciples, "Are there not 12 hours in the day? If anyone walks in the day, he does not stumble because he sees the light of this world. But if anyone walks in the night, he stumbles because the light is not in him." That is deep. Have you ever been in true, total, absolute darkness? Years ago, a buddy of mine and I got into spelunking, which for the uninitiated is the sport of exploring caves. Yes, you do need to know what you're doing, but even still, there is some danger and some thrill. If you turn off your light in the bowels of a cave, you cannot see your own hand waving right in front of your face. And the only time I ever got hurt in a cave was when, waiting to go through a passage, I handed my headlamp to the person in front of me so that they could see better, and then I forgot that I'd taken off my light. After a moment, I moved ahead, forgetting I had no light, and I ran right into a jagged piece of rock. The point is, moving around in the dark when you have no light is dangerous. That's when you misstep. That's when you get hurt. So when Jesus says,
if anyone walks in the night, he stumbles because the light is not in him. He's not giving us a safety lesson for nighttime navigation. No, he's pointing to the reality that if we are going to learn to walk with him by faith and not stumble as we go, we have to learn to stick close to Jesus. When he moves, we move. And sometimes we'll have to wait for light. Sometimes, like the disciples, what the Lord will lead us to do is not to step out to the left or to the right, but to stay put and wait for him, wait for his timing, wait for his light. What makes no sense to us makes perfect sense to God. It's all for his glory. And the disciples waited there with Jesus. A few days later, they heard Jesus call a dead man out of the grave. And that's what the voice of Jesus does. He calls people from death to life, out of darkness into light. But not everyone who hears the voice of Jesus responds with faith. And so now we'll turn the page over to chapter 12. And here are the final words Jesus has to say in John about himself as the light of the world. Verse 35, Jesus is speaking to a crowd. And at this point, they've seen the miracles. They've heard his teaching. They've been given more than enough to respond in faith. And yet, they still want more. However, there is no such thing as faith that does not begin with a leap. And we hear people talking about taking a leap of faith. Leaps are scary. You have to let go completely when you leap and trust that what you're leaping to is going to catch you and hold you. These people would not take that leap. This was a window of opportunity for them, a window Jesus says was going to close, as it does for us all eventually. Jesus says, "The light is among you for a little while longer. Walk while you have the light, lest darkness overtake you. The one who walks in the darkness does not know where he is going. While you have the light, believe in the light, that you may become sons of light." And he adds this a few verses later, "I have come into the world as light, so that whoever believes in me may not remain in darkness." So, where does that leave you today? Are you standing in the darkness, there at the edge of the shadows, looking at the light? Do you hear the words of Jesus and wonder if this is a leap of faith that you're going to take? Many, like the Jews we heard about a moment ago, they ask for a level of proof that would make a leap of faith unnecessary. But as the hymn says, if you wait until you're ready, you may never come at all. Today could be the day of salvation, and you're not promised tomorrow. Here is the call of the gospel, to repent of your sin, to confess to God that you are a sinner, unable to save yourself, and that you need what Jesus accomplished on the cross to be applied to you. And that just as Jesus rose up from that grave, so also he will give you eternal life. This is the hope of the gospel. And so today, I invite you to come before God in prayer and ask him by faith to make you a child of God through the one who is the light of the world. Come to him out of the darkness. Come to Jesus.

0: Aaron Schust and God So Loved the World. This is Haven Today. I'm David Wolin, and I would love to send you a copy of the animated feature film Light of the World. Pop some popcorn. Enjoy a movie night with your whole family. Sadly, there just aren't that many movies out there that you can do that with these days, but this one is the exception. This is faithful to the gospel. It's so fun to watch. You can go online to haventoday.org. Again, the website, haventoday.org. I'm David Wolin. Won't you come back again next time? We'll be keeping it all about Jesus. It's the great story here on Haven Today.
1: The words you are about to experience are true. They will change your life if you let them, for they come from the very heart of God. He loves you, and He is the Father you have been looking for all your life. This is His love letter to you. My child, I am your Father, and I love you even as I love my Son Jesus. He came to demonstrate that I am for you, not against you, and to tell you that I am not counting your sins. If you receive the gift of my Son Jesus, you receive me, and nothing will ever separate you from my love again. I have always been Father, and will always be Father. My question is, will you be my child? I am waiting for you. Love, your Dad, Almighty God.
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2: You might not think you have much to offer in serving God, but the truth is, every believer is uniquely equipped for ministry. 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All Christians have at least one, and if you don't know what yours is, stay tuned as we continue our series on the Holy Spirit with David's helpful and encouraging message, The Gifts of the Spirit.
3: I'm telling you up front, this is the most controversial part of the doctrine of the Holy Spirit, the gifts of the Spirit. And we're not going to get into all of the theological discussion so much as just talk about what it means to be gifted by the Spirit of God. There are approximately 19 different separate gifts listed in the New Testament, and the Bible says that every Christian has at least one of them, and many Christians are multi-gifted, and God uses those gifts in their lives. By His Spirit, He enables them to do things for the kingdom that would not be done otherwise. We're going to talk about it today. This is a two-part lesson. We'll take the first part today, and we'll finish it up on Monday. One last time this week for me to tell you about this book that we're telling you about during the month of June. It's exciting to me because I know this book is going to be a blessing to you. One of the things I discovered when I started to teach on the Holy Spirit is that not a lot of teaching has happened in our churches about it, and many times people are they just don't know about the Holy Spirit. It's not that they don't want to know or they're not eager to know, but sometimes we don't teach. And so this book is a teaching tool to help you know the major things you need to know about the Spirit of God. Here's part one of The Gifts of the Spirit in this continued series. D.L. Moody was one of the most influential evangelists of the 19th century. You've heard me talk about him over the years. He's one of my favorite characters. He left a successful career in the shoe business to share the gospel, and during his brief 62 years of life, it is estimated that he preached to more than 100 million people and led over 1 million people to Christ. But what may surprise you, if you've never read his story, is that Moody wasn't a polished speaker, nor was he a trained evangelist or theologian. In fact, when he spoke, he often stumbled over his words and he mangled the English language. He split infinitives and other things like that. After one of his sermons, a man came up to him and said, "Mr. Moody, I listened while you were speaking, and you made 17 grammatical errors in your sermon." God bless people like that. And then this man held out a piece of paper, and he made a list of Moody's mistakes. And Moody just smiled and said, "I'm doing my best with what God has given me. Are you?" Now, that's a real good question. In fact, that's a question we all need to wrestle through, because the Bible says God is the great giver of gifts. And what are you doing and what am I doing with everything we have been gifted? Ephesians chapter 4 tells us that when the Lord ascended to heaven, He gave gifts to men. In Ephesians 4:7, we read, "To each one of us, grace was given according to the measure of Christ's gift." What the Bible teaches men and women is that you and I, apart from the gift of salvation, which we receive when we repent of our sins and become Christians, each of us have been endowed with a gift of ministry from Almighty God, so that every person who's a Christian has a spiritual gift. And I know that some of you are smiling and say, "Well, I must have been left off that list because I don't have any spiritual gifts." Well, you have to argue not with me, but with the Word of God, because the Word of God says we all have spiritual gifts. The fact that we don't know what they are.

0: is not God's fault. It's our fault. And today, we're going to deal with that a little bit and talk about what it means to have a spiritual gift and the joy of using that gift for the honor and glory of the Lord. Every Christian has been uniquely equipped for ministry. But before we go any further, let me just take a moment and remind you there's a difference between spiritual gifts and the fruit of the Spirit. The fruit of the Spirit has to do with who we are. The fruit of the Spirit is love and joy and peace and long-suffering and all those things. But the gifts of the Spirit have to do with what we do, the things that we do for the Lord, how we serve the Lord. We don't all get the same gift. And if we're honest, sometimes we wish we had a different gift than the one we have. Maybe you look around and think, why couldn't I be the preacher? Or why didn't God make me the singer? But spiritual gifts aren't something we get to choose. They're something the Holy Spirit assigns. In fact, the Bible says the same Spirit works all these things, distributing to each one individually as He wills. The Holy Spirit decides, not us. And ladies and gentlemen, the Holy Spirit never gets it wrong. He's always right. He never misses. So if you belong to Christ, you already have at least one spiritual gift, and you may not have discovered it yet, but it's there, and it's waiting to be used. A.T. Pearson was a Bible teacher from an earlier day, and he said, everyone has some gift, therefore all should be encouraged. Not all have all the gifts, therefore all should be humble. All gifts are for one body, therefore all should be in harmony. And all gifts are needful, therefore all should be faithful. Today I want to unwrap the gifts of the Spirit with what they are, how they work, how we can recognize the ones God has given us. I must confess to you that in years past, I have given entire series of messages and given a message on every gift, which I cannot do. So I'm going to give all those messages to you in one message. I'm going to bring the truck up and dump it all right in one place. And I want you to listen carefully, because the overall of this, the bringing of this all together, is very helpful for us to understand how we fit into the plan God has for us and how we can find the joy we have. I tell you the truth, the greatest joy I've ever had was to become a Christian. The second greatest joy I've ever had is being a Christian and being able to serve the Lord. And that comes through understanding how this works, and we're going to talk about it today. First of all, remember this, and you want to write this down. There are three major passages in the Bible that tell you about spiritual gifts. It's kind of easy to remember. One of them is Romans 12, one of them is 1 Corinthians 12, and one of them is Ephesians 4. In Romans 12, we are told that we, being many, are one body in Christ, and individually members of one another, having then gifts differing according to the grace that is given to us, let us use them. If prophecy, let us prophesy in proportion to our faith. Or ministry, let us use it in our ministering. He who teaches in teaching, he who exhorts in exhortation, he who gives with liberality, he who leads with diligence, he who shows mercy with cheerfulness. So in that passage, we run into the serving gifts like teaching and encouraging and generosity and mercy. Then in 1 Corinthians 12, we have the gifts of miracles and prophecy and discernment of spirits and tongues and the interpretation of tongues. And then in chapter 4 of Ephesians, we have the gifts of prophets and evangelists and pastors and teachers. Now, when you take all these gifts and put them together, they sort of fall out into some groups. And I think by understanding the groups, we'll understand the gifts. First of all, there are special gifts. These are gifts that were used in the early days of the church to help the church get established, like apostles and prophets, evangelists and pastor teachers. These had a very special part in the founding of the church, and some of them remain in operation today. And then there are speaking gifts. These are the gifts that involve the mouth. They include prophecy and teaching and exhortation, the word of wisdom and the word of knowledge. And then there are serving gifts. And this is my favorite list, because this is where most of us find our gifts. These gifts that are given to us throughout these passages tell us that we can serve, we can help, we can lead, we can administrate, we can give, we can show mercy, we can discern spirits, we can show faith, and we can demonstrate hospitality. You may be busy serving in one of these capacities and you don't even realize you've been gifted. You are involved in serving God and you didn't even know you were gifted to do it, but you have followed your inclinations to do what God has called you to do, and you're doing it, and you're effective in the doing of it. Then there is one other set of gifts that cause a lot of consternation for people. And we get asked questions about this a lot through our radio and television ministry and even here in the church. These are the sign gifts. And these are the gifts that cause so much consternation. One of the reasons there's so much controversy over all these gifts is because we have thrown them all in one big package and think they all have to be used in the same way. But what is the use for special gifts or the use for the serving gifts? What is the use for speaking gifts? And what is the use for sign gifts? Sign gifts were given to establish God's authority. And I don't have time to go through all of the argument about this in this sermon, but if you'll listen carefully, I will give you the core answer to the question that sometimes you're asked. In the New Testament, when Jesus was on this earth and his apostles were preaching, they had no New Testament. They had no authority for what they said. How could people know whether they truly came from God? Their words were authenticated by miracles and visible signs that proved their authority. The apostles were recognized as God's messengers because of the sign gifts. But when the written word of God was completed, when we got this blessed book called the Bible, those sign gifts began to fade from the center. Because, ladies and gentlemen, God has no higher authority than the Bible. And when people want to know, is it true, they should not seek for some special gift to be exhibited, but they should go to the Word of God. If you say, God says it, open your Bible and see if God says it. The Bereans did that. The Bible says the Bereans searched the Scriptures to see whether or not the things the apostles were saying were true. At our church, we do not practice sign gifts because we have the highest authority in our hands that's ever been produced. This is the ultimate authority of our faith. And the Bible says that God has exalted his word above his name. And when experience becomes our authority, confusion follows. Because you see, the Bible is very objective. It says what it says. It means what it says. If you find out what it means, you'll discover it doesn't mean two things. It means one thing. It's an objective truth. But signs are subjective. They're interpreted by the people who experience them, and they're all different, and they mean different things to different people. When we speak the word of truth, we speak the word of truth, and it's based upon the word of God. Where the word of God is central, people grow strong in their faith. Where it is removed from the center, confusion takes its place. So we do not practice the sign gifts at Shadow Mountain because we know we have the authority that's greater than all. We have the Word of God, and we rest our case on the Word of God. If God said it, I believe it, and that settles it. Amen? So let me tell you what the purpose of these gifts are that God gives to us. First of all, the Bible says these gifts are given to us to build up others in the family of God. Now, there's a word that is used. I remember this word growing up in the church, wondering what in the world it meant to be edified. People were always talking about being sanctified and edified, and I didn't know what it meant. One day I realized that the word edify comes from the word edifice, which means building. So the word to edify means to build up. The Bible says that we are given gifts, according to Ephesians 4:12, for the edifying of the body of Christ. The reason God has gifted you and me with these several gifts that we've talked about is so that when we utilize these gifts, we are building up the body of Christ. How many of you know some people have the gift of tearing down the body of Christ, but it didn't come from God? It came from the other direction. God has called you and me to develop the gifts that he's placed within us so that when we utilize those gifts, we're helping others grow and be strengthened in their faith and become better Christians and better followers of Christ. We build up. It says in this same passage of Scripture, for the equipping of the saints, for the work of the ministry, for the edifying of the body of Christ. And in 1 Corinthians we read, since you are zealous for spiritual gifts, let it be for the edification of the church that you seek to excel. God has given to you and me a gift of ministry so that we will build people up instead of tearing them down. If your gift is encouragement, you speak hope instead of criticism. If your gift is serving, you meet needs instead of ignoring them. If your gift is teaching, you bring truth instead of confusion. When you use your gifts, you push back against the negativity of the world and you help make the church and the people in it stronger. So we're given these gifts to establish believers. So you say, Pastor Jeremiah, what does it mean to be established? Well, it means that you don't get blown around by everything that happens, that when some new thing comes, that somebody says is from God, you know whether or not it's from God. Because you've dug your roots down deep into the Scripture, you know what is true. And let me say something to you. When you know what is true, you know what is false, right? When you know what is true from the Word of God, the things that aren't true to the Word of God become really evident to you. You may not even be able to express it. You may be to say, that doesn't sound right to me. And it doesn't sound right to you because it's not right. It's not from the Word of God. The Word of God tests everything. And when we have spiritual gifts, the Bible says, what happens is we help each other to get established in the faith. We encourage one another. We strengthen one another. We go through difficult times with one another. And we together help one another in their faith. Paul wrote in Romans, I long to see you that I may impart to you some spiritual gift that you may be established. You might ask, how do I get established? Well, when people use their spiritual gifts within the church, they bless us with those gifts. They help you and me become more established in what we believe. And when I use the gift that God has given to me, my great honor and purpose is to build you up and to establish you in the faith. Even as today, what I want you to know is what the Bible says about spiritual gifts, so that when someone comes and tells you something that's not true, you know where to find the truth. What am I doing? I'm using the gift that God has given me to instruct and encourage and to build up and to establish. And here's the last thing that spiritual gifts do, and this is really neat and pretty special. The Bible says that when you and I use our spiritual gifts, we bring honor and glory to Jesus Christ. We exalt him. Listen to 1 Peter 4:11. If anyone speaks, let him speak as the oracles of God. If anyone ministers, let him do it with the ability which God supplies, that in all things God may be glorified through Jesus Christ, to whom belong the glory and the dominion forever and ever. Amen. What is Scripture saying? It is saying, if you have a gift of speaking, speak for the glory of God, and God will be glorified. If you have the gift of serving, serve God with all your heart, and God will be glorified. The Bible says, let men see your good works, that they may glorify your Father who is in heaven. If you have the gift of teaching, study diligently, teach creatively, do it with the strength and skill within you, and the God of glory will gain even more glory because of what you're doing. Bringing glory to God's one of our chief purposes as Christians, and we might as well roll up our sleeves and in the power of the Spirit get after it. Use your gift, and when you do, you bring honor and glory to the Lord Jesus Christ. And that's not just for people like me, that's for all of us, because as we've learned so far in this little tutorial, we all have a spiritual gift from God. Now, in the whole doctrine of spiritual gifts, there are some issues that come up. Let me just deal with three of them before we bring the conclusion to this message. I don't know that there's anything that has been more controversial among Christians than this. And sometimes it's just that we don't know. First of all, I'd like to call out the spirituality problem. Have you ever encountered somebody who's got a spiritual gift, and it may be obvious to you that they do, And because of that, they flaunt this gift and they make you know that they're spiritual people. Well, I'm here to tell you something that'll surprise you. You can have a spiritual gift and be a carnal Christian. The Bible says about the Corinthians, they fell behind in no spiritual gift. In other words, they had all the gifts. And yet the church in Corinth was the most carnal church in the New Testament history book. When I was a pastor in Fort Wayne, Indiana, there was another church there that was quite large, and they decided to open a bookstore. And lo and behold, they opened the bookstore, and they called it the Corinthian Bookstore. I called the pastor one day. I said, "Have you ever read Corinthians?" And he said, "What do you mean?" I said, "Why in the world would you call your bookstore the Corinthian Bookstore? It's the most carnal church. I wouldn't want to be Corinthian anything." About 2 months later, he changed it and got it right. But Corinthians were not good people. They were carnal people. All of this information that you read, go home and read it today. You'll see what I'm talking about. But that church, we are told, was number one in spiritual gifts. They all had spiritual gifts. But because they had spiritual gifts, they weren't spiritual. They held those gifts because they were from God, and they used them in many cases for their own purposes, and they got into a lot of trouble. And Paul scathed them. In 1 Corinthians, he lets them have it, and he should have because of what they were doing. The ironic fact is you can be greatly gifted and still not be walking with the Lord. So don't let spiritual gifts be the standard of your Christianity. The second problem is what I call the specialist problem. This is really common, believe it or not. Sometimes someone will say to me, "Pastor, you've been encouraging us to share our faith, but I don't do that because I don't have the gift of evangelism." Well, that doesn't get you off the hook, not even close. Because while there are people who have the gift of evangelism, all of us are called to go into the world and share our faith. Somebody says, "I don't give because I don't have the gift of giving." Come on now. You know, there are people, according to the Bible, who have the gift of giving. And it says, if you have that gift, you should use it liberally. Did you see that? But the Bible also knows that we might not have that gift, but we still have the responsibility. All of the gifts have both a special and a general application. Generally speaking, we all should be evangelists. We should all be serving. We should all be speaking the truth. But sometimes the Lord comes along and he puts his hand on someone and gives them a special ability in one of these things. And that is a spiritual gift. But it doesn't take you away from your responsibility to do the things that the Bible tells you to do. Just because you don't have the gift of evangelism doesn't mean you can't share the gospel with somebody you love. You may feel like you don't do it well, but do it. Because that's what God has called us to do. God calls every one of us to teach, to encourage, to serve. And these are not just gifts for a few. They're a part of what it means to be a follower of Jesus Christ. Thirdly, there's the self-centered problem. There are other people who fall into a self-centered problem. They start to think, "My spiritual gifts are for me." That's not true. God didn't give you a gift for yourself. That's not what God is up to. God gave you gifts to help others. Once again, Scripture says that these gifts are to profit all. There's an old adage that goes something like this: if God has given you a gift, use it, don't abuse it, or you will lose it. And that is a good admonition. You can let a gift atrophy. A gift that isn't used is ultimately lost in terms of its effectiveness for God. Once you figure out what God has gifted you to do, your goal should be to polish that gift. Sharpen that tool. Use it all that you can for the glory of God while there is still time. Amen. And, you know, that's what you do. You go to school, you learn, you sharpen your sword, you get ready to be useful to the Lord. Sometimes the sharpening part of it is, well, it can be monotonous if you're not careful. I remember as a student in seminary, I used to think, I should be out preaching somewhere. What am I doing in this carol in the library? But, you know, God wants to sharpen you up, and I am so thankful that I didn't neglect that part of my life, because I've been fishing out of that stream for a long time, and I'm very grateful. Hey, listen, we are going to take a break for the weekend, and I hope you will get to church, be an encouragement to someone, use your gift in the church where you serve, and Be sure to look for us on television because we're on a network somewhere near you, hopefully not while church is going on. If so, record the service on television. Be sure to go to church in person. Be there and encouragement to others, and God will honor that. We'll see you here next week, right here on this same station, this same time.
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0: Ang aton subong dinapit nga manughambal, isa ka anak sa pastor, kag subong man niya ang Ginoo nagtawag sa iya nga magpastor. 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
1: Magbasa kita sa dinalan sa pulo sa Ginoo diri sa Hebrews chapter 11 verses 1 to 6. Basahon ako nini sa King James Version. Hebrews 11, 1 to 6. Now faith is the substance of things hoped for, the evidence of things not seen, for by it the elders obtained a good report. Through faith we understand that the worlds were framed by the word of God, so that things which are seen were not made of things which do appear. By faith Abel offered unto God a more excellent sacrifice than Cain, by which he obtained witness that he was righteous, God testifying of his gifts, and by it he being dead yet speaketh. By faith Enoch was translated, that he should not see death, and was not found, because God had translated him. For before his translation he had this testimony, that he pleased God. But without faith it is impossible to please him. For he that cometh to God must believe that he is, and that he is a rewarder of them that diligently seek him.

0: How could you?
1: You want me to cast my mom and sister on the street?
0: How could you?
1: They have no place else.
0: Ugh.
1: Miles, the new house is big enough. Can you please not drink?
0: You didn't even ask me.
1: And why do you think that is?
0: I don't know. It's my house, too.
1: Because you'll whine and complain about my family, that's why.
0: We lived with them the last 2 years.
1: You didn't complain before about sharing expenses.
0: You're blowing our chance of being on our own for once.
1: Well, I appreciate having my mom and sister around. They help with the baby.
0: I can't hear anymore.
1: At least they help.
0: Listen, you need to choose.
1: What?
0: Them or me.
1: You can't be serious.
0: Them or me.
2: 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The homeless have many faces, old and weary, young and fearful, and a city in great debt feeds downheartedness. Here at Pacific Garden Mission, we are thankful for friends who care and send financial gifts so that hundreds of homeless people have shelter. They eat nourishing meals, receive fresh clothing, and sleep in a clean, safe bunk. Classes and counseling prepare them to go back into the world able to care for themselves and others. How? Through life transformation, a new heart, and a new purpose. And that's what this program is all about. Now for broadcast around the earth, here is episode number 3934 in the series Unshackled, the program that makes you face yourself and think. The man in our story grasped at every strand of hope. But would he find one strong enough? You'll find out in this true story of Miles Koberstein, right now on Unshackled.
3: How had life come to this? My drunk, jittery, overly nicotine self wouldn't have been able to say. I was beginning to see there were things in life I couldn't work and will my way through. That realization and the hopelessness that came with it was only soothed after drinking half a bottle of whiskey. I longed for the days when life hadn't felt this desperate.
4: Do you see her?
5: Not yet.
4: You know, God gave your mama the best voice in the choir.
5: He did?
4: He did.
5: There she is!
4: She's shining like an angel in that gold robe.
5: That means God made her look and sound like an angel, Mrs. Gibson.
4: It's true. Too bad your daddy didn't come to watch her. Real shame.
3: I attended church on several occasions as a young child. When I was 8, I watched my mother walk down to the pastor and kneel at the altar to be saved. Not long after, my sister followed. I didn't fully understand what salvation was, but faith both intrigued and comforted me. As a young teen, my spiritual life thrived. My friends were Christians, and I felt like I was becoming a godly young man, especially in their presence. As connected as I was, it was no wonder that change came at such a cost.
6: Your mother and I wanted to inform you two tonight that we're moving to Nevada.
7: What? You mean for the summer?
4: No, for good.
8: What's in Nevada?
6: We're gonna ranch.
8: To a ranch or like ranch?
6: We'll be ranching on a ranch.
7: This can't be happening. There's no way we can go from living in Wisconsin to Nevada. I just can't.
8: Who wants to ranch anyway?
7: Yes, exactly. We'd be out in the middle of nowhere.
6: That brings me to the next announcement.
7: I can only take one.
6: Being so far from town, it would not make sense for Mom to drive you in.
8: What are you saying?
6: That would be homeschooling you.
8: No!
7: Now I've heard it all!
8: No way are we going to be stuck in the middle of nowhere with no friends!
4: There will be opportunities to make friends.
8: Oh no, don't even!
7: You want me to be friends with who? The animals on the ranch? Do you have any idea?
4: Be nuts.

0: Isles, what are you doing?
1: Sharpening my pencil.
0: It's gonna be nothing but a stub. Did you hear me?
1: Is there something else you'd like me to be doing, Mother?
0: Your geometry.
1: I'm done with that for the day.
0: No, you need to finish two assignments.
1: Tomorrow feels like a better day.
0: Miles, I mean it.
1: If you had a principal's office, how many times a day would you threaten to send me there?
0: I wouldn't have to. I imagine they'd already have a special desk for you there.
1: Ooh, would there be a nameplate?
0: Please, just do your homework.
1: No, because I have one more question.
0: What?
1: Does this pencil look dull to you?
0: Miles!
2: I drove Mom so crazy that she didn't bat an eye registering me at the public high school. I thought she might waver when the principal explained how my non-accredited schooling didn't count, and I'd need to restart high school as a 16-year-old freshman. But Mom was true to her resolve and didn't relent. Thus began a whole new chapter in my life. One full of possibilities.
3: What's up, white boy?
1: Not much.
3: Why are you coming to school here?
4: Yeah, why don't you have your own?
1: Surprisingly, there's not many options in rural Nevada.
3: I might like this boy.
4: With him, the white kids total three now.
1: A little diversity is nice.
3: We'll find out.
2: I decided then that I would stop at nothing to be accepted by my classmates. I used foul language, dirty jokes, and quickly became popular as the class clown. I failed to see the trade-off that this moral decline was damaging my already wounded walk with the Lord. Just a couple of the kids at school went to my church, and no one was a shining example of Jesus. So why did I have to try? I had sports, ranch work, and girls to fill my time. I didn't see what would land a final blow to my relationship with Jesus. It came out of nowhere.
3: Miles, throw those two logs on, will you?
4: Oh, that's a good roar.
1: How long have you guys been out here?
3: Couple of hours.
4: We came to fish and then decided this bank is perfect for a fire.
3: A very large fire.
1: It's a good night for one, too.
3: What do you want?
1: Where'd you get all that?
3: Home.
1: Won't your parents notice?
4: His folks will just think they drank it themselves.
3: Yeah, most likely.
1: I don't know what to choose. I never drank before.
3: Well, in that case, skip the beers and go straight for the good stuff.
1: The good stuff?
3: Take a swig of this.
2: My sinful lifestyle continued and worsened through the next 3 years of high school. I was popular as the football team captain, state wrestler, prom king, state FFA competitor, student body president, and on the honor roll. Yet through it all, I felt a sense of emptiness. I hope it meant I was ready for the next step in life, going to college. I was rewarded a paid internship and full-ride scholarship upon graduating. The more money I made, the more my head filled with all the pleasures I could afford. So my days were filled with drinking, working out, and motorsports. I was too busy and distracted to see my lifestyle was beginning to take a toll. Wait, what? Who's this cute blonde messaging me? Ruby Johnson? No way! What to say? I never thought I'd see her after leaving Wisconsin. Hey, Rubes! Nice to hear from you. Sounds a bit crazy since I live over 1,500 miles from you, but I'd love to take you out for coffee. Ruby and I had attended the same church when I lived in Wisconsin. She had always been sweet to me, so when she agreed to meet, I couldn't cover those 1,500 miles fast enough. After a couple of visits, Rubes and I were both in for a surprise.
1: So, how long do you have to wait?
0: I don't know, Miles. I've never taken a pregnancy test before.
1: Okay. Directions say up to 3 minutes.
0: Well, it's already been one.
1: Right.
0: Look, there's one line coming.
1: I see it.
0: Miles?
1: Two lines. You're pregnant, Ruby.
0: Should we try again?
1: With the way you've been feeling, I don't think it's necessary, honey.
0: Right.
1: No worries, Rubes. I mean, this wasn't the plan, but we'll figure it out.
0: You're in Nevada, and I'm all the way here in Wisconsin.
1: Not anymore.
0: What?
1: We're doing this together, Rubes. I am not leaving your side.
0: All right.
2: So the question is,

0: Your place or mine? Would you rather be in Nevada or Wisconsin?
1: Wisconsin. But that means you'd have to change jobs.
0: Hey, it's okay. We need to be together. I proposed to Ruby and moved to Wisconsin to be with her. Since she was sharing a one-bedroom apartment with her mother and sister, our quarters were tight. I found myself resenting the debt I went into to buy her ring, especially since I had no plans of getting married. Frustrations started to build as our struggles became real, and I felt burdened with a sense of claustrophobia that stretched into oblivion. It only got worse.
2: We'll continue with Miles' story in just a moment. And now, a message from WVCY Executive Director Jim Schneider.
3: 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We share a common partnership in the advancement of the gospel. We praise the Lord each time we hear from one of our listeners, indicating the Lord has used Unshackled to bring them to faith in Christ. It's happened multiple times through the years, and we say, "To God be the glory." We also receive from our listeners those words you often request they make, "Thanks for Unshackled." It's a great joy to have you record this episode before our listeners today.
4: Any luck on the job search?
0: Not a single interview.
4: Oh, honey, I'm sorry.
0: It's been what, 5 weeks?
4: The right job will come.
0: And what if it doesn't? What was I thinking, quitting a perfectly good paying job for nothing?
4: No one knew it would be this hard.
0: With a baby on the way, I have to have income.
4: Have you prayed about it?
0: I doubt God would care.
4: Do you?
0: Considering I'm willingly living my life against his word, I don't think he's in a hurry to do any favors for me.
4: I'm still praying. I believe God is working in all of this.
0: That's some pretty far-flung faith, Mom.
4: Maybe it's not as far-flung as you think.
0: Do you have any idea what will happen to me if I walked into a church?
4: Love, joy, conviction, repentance?
0: No, Mom, I'd burst into flames.
4: If you believe that, then you need God more than most, and that's a humbled place to start.
0: What does that mean?
4: There's a verse in Proverbs that says, "By humility and the fear of the Lord are riches and honor and life."
0: Well, I could use some of those riches right about now.
4: Oh, Miles.
0: I appreciated my mother and her faith more than I ever had before. At least she held a different perspective than the sorry state I could feel myself wanting to wallow in. I did find a couple odd jobs and worked part-time delivering food for restaurants. Then in October, Ella was born. It was a wake-up call for sure. Roots, look how tight she's holding onto my finger.
1: It's so cute.
0: I can't believe we have her. How could she be so perfect in every way?
1: I can't get over these toes.
0: She's just darling. I'm so proud of you.
1: Thank you.
0: I love you.
1: Love you too. I know it's the weekend and the restaurant will be busy, but could you stay with us?
0: You bet.
1: You think the restaurant will mind?
0: You don't worry about a thing.
5: Unfortunately, the restaurant decided to replace me when I explained I couldn't make it in. I was upset, but there was nothing I could do. But since there was a baby to take care of now, I felt all the more pressure to provide. Ruby and Ella were going to count on me, and I couldn't let them down. I failed to see that the pressure I placed on myself far outweighed what anyone else was putting on me.
6: Doesn't this early morning air feel good?
0: If the factory's this hot tonight, I hate to think how the day shift will fare.
6: They're gonna cook. Well, be glad you got the night shift.
0: I'm not glad I got in at all.
6: What do you mean? Is work beneath you?
0: No, sorry. Shouldn't have said that.
6: What? You got something else cooking?
0: I've been looking for a job as a welder.
6: Well, if I happen to hear of anything, I'll let you know.
0: I appreciate it.
6: You got yourself a family?
0: I do. Got a newborn baby girl at home.
6: Oh, That's something.
5: It is. It's a lot. I'm trying to save up money to put towards a house of our own.
6: Yeah, I gotcha.
5: We're living in an apartment with my fiancé's mom and sister, which is not how I want it to be.
6: Yeah, man. You gotta get out on your own.
5: I do. And I think my fiancé and I would fight less if her family would stay out of things.
6: Uh-huh.
5: Say, I got a six-pack in my truck. Want one for the road?
6: Nah, I stay away from the bottle.
5: Oh.
6: Maybe you should wait till you get home before you start.
5: What, are you kidding me? I'll have this pack finished before I get to my front door.
6: So, you're gonna walk in drunk first thing in the morning?
5: If this six-pack doesn't do it, I got a bottle of whiskey tucked under my truck seat.
6: Dude, what's your fiancé gonna say? Aren't you worried what her family will think?
5: Nope. Don't care what any one of them thinks or says.
6: What happens when they don't like that attitude?
5: Well, they can pound sand.
6: I mean it, man. Starting a feud first thing in the morning isn't a wise idea.
5: Yeah, maybe they'll be wise enough to not open their mouths.
6: Miles, this is your family. The people that God has put around you to love and provide and protect.
5: Look, I didn't ask for this.
6: And yet, here you are.
5: What's that supposed to mean?
6: It means taking responsibility for your situation in life and finding a way to be grateful.
5: Or maybe the women in my household shouldn't be so ungrateful.
6: Oh, yeah?
5: Yeah. I'm living this miserable existence every single day, and I'm still coming home to them. Who are they to judge how I get from one day to the next, huh? Why don't you take one of these and loosen up, old-timer?
6: I'm good. See you at clock in.
5: Don't get me wrong. I appreciated Clint's intentions, but he wasn't living my life. You see, addicts can justify anything. Every moment of the day when I wasn't drinking, I was thinking about drinking. As my frustration grew over my career and home life, my temper became all the shorter. Everyone who knew me knew I'd lose my cool at the drop of a hat. I didn't know how to keep all the anger in anymore. And the more I drank, the less I cared. And then everyone saw it.
7: Oh, you've got to be kidding me! You stupid piece of junk!
8: Miles!
7: What?
8: You need some fresh air.
7: No, what I need is for this lousy thing!
8: Miles, right now.
7: You think you're so important, Clint? Well, you're not my boss.
8: Miles, stop sipping whatever you got in that mug and take a breather. You have a young family, and you need your paycheck, man.
7: You're right. I'll be back in 5.
8: Make it 15, and you get some strong coffee.
5: A few people mentioned I needed to slow down on drinking and work, or I was gonna die. But I didn't take any of them seriously. I finally had saved up enough money for a house, and in my mind, that was the answer to all my problems. Moving into a home of our own would bring me the freedom and peace I so desperately needed. I could not have been more wrong.
1: What all did you get done on the house last night?
5: I patched all the water leak areas.
1: That's good. So now all that's left is...
5: paint.
1: Is that booze?
5: Yeah. My coffee needs a little spice.
1: Miles, it's 7:30 in the morning.
5: I don't want to hear it.
1: Okay.
5: Did your mom and sister get off all right?
1: The car was all packed last night, and they left about 6 o'clock this morning.
5: That's great.
1: I still can't believe they're moving to Florida.
5: Your mom will love it there.
1: Yeah, but Ella's going to miss her grandma and auntie.
5: Well, maybe they can come visit sometime, but I don't want them living with us again.
1: Okay. What if they'd want to stay a week or so, but not anything more?
5: Oh, we'll see.
1: All right.
5: I'm glad we're on the same page.
1: So, would you like me to come help paint after work?
5: Why don't you just watch Ella? I got the painting.
1: You sure?
5: I'm just going to listen to the radio, drink beer, and roll out paint. I thought Ruby and I were on the same page, but that evening I found out her sister called on the drive to Florida. She thought she was making a mistake moving and would miss Wisconsin. So Ruby gave her sister and mom permission to move back in with us, in the new house. I was so furious, I gave Ruby an ultimatum about choosing them or me. Only Ruby wouldn't choose, so I did.
6: Miles, wait up!
5: Hey, Clint.
6: How you doing?
5: Not great. I had it out with Ruby.
8: Oh.
5: All that work I did so Ruby and the baby and I could move out and on our own, Ruby threw it all away.
8: I'm not following.
5: Her sister made it halfway to Florida and turned back because Ruby gave her and her mother permission to move back in with us.
8: Oh, man.
5: Yeah, she didn't so much as ask me. Can you believe it?
8: She must have had her reasons.
5: If she did, I don't care anymore.
8: I'm not sure you're going about this the right way.
5: What do you mean? Everyone else I've talked to says I deserve better and that I should leave.
8: Miles, you consider yourself a Christian, right?
5: Yeah.
8: Well, does this sound like love to you?
5: I'm glad you pointed that out. I love and do everything possible for Ruby, and she does not reciprocate. Does that sound like love to you?
8: I'm not talking about Ruby.
5: What are you saying, then?
8: I'm saying, don't be too hasty. Don't react emotionally. Pray about it. Seek God's will. Make wise decisions.
5: In my stubbornness, I didn't feel Clint had any right to question me, and I resented him prattling on about wise decisions. He wasn't in my shoes. If I had to admit it, my drinking and temper likely influenced Ruby's decision to allow her family back in, but I felt that was no excuse for her not choosing me over them. Clint suggested I go to counseling. Begrudgingly, I decided to give it a try.
9: Miles, I scored your answers, and you fall into the dangerous and deadly category for alcohol consumption.
5: Oh, come on. It's not that bad. I can stop drinking if I want to.
9: Your misuse of alcohol is that bad, Miles. If you want to stay around for your daughter, this needs to change.
5: What do you suggest?
9: Quit drinking for a week.
5: Huh. Easy. Day two was the toughest. I left work, passing all the bars I normally stopped at, arriving to an empty house. I had to stay busy to keep my mind off drinking, or I knew I'd be opening a bottle. When I went online to check my bank account, I got a little surprise. Wait, what? 12 extra hours? That's a lot. Wow, that's a nice paycheck. I'll never catch it. Payroll barely keeps up as it is. I could really use this. Or I could give it back. It's not like I changed it.
10: Miles, thou shalt not steal.
5: Mom?
10: To him that knoweth to do good and doeth it not, to him it is sin.
5: Why does it still sound like you're standing right here? I'm not a thief.
10: The righteous Lord loveth righteousness.
5: The righteous Lord loveth righteousness. What is that scripture? The righteous Lord loveth righteousness. The righteous Lord loveth righteousness. Here it is. For the righteous Lord loveth righteousness. His countenance doth behold the upright. Lord, show me what else. Where is that scripture? Where is that scripture? I know it's here. Yeah, there it is. James 1:12. Blessed is the man that endureth temptation, for when he is tried, he shall receive the crown of life, which the Lord hath promised to them that love him. I haven't opened a Bible in years, but those words never left me. Dear God, I haven't heard your words in a long time, and yet they have a place in my heart. I want to live by them, Lord, in a way I've never experienced before. Forgive me. Help me choose what's right, even when it costs me. Redeem me and help me walk in your ways again. I couldn't believe all the verses that came flooding to my mind that evening. The more I read of the Bible, God's Word, the more convictions came to me. In the following weeks, I sought forgiveness from all whom I have wronged, especially Ruby. Although we are no longer a couple, she forgave me. The people I had once invited to bars, I started inviting to church. My short-tempered soul became understanding and kind. My heart no longer harbored anger, but the love of God, and it's changed everything. If the Son, therefore, shall make you free, ye shall be free indeed.
2: Miles' testimony is proof of the words in 2 Peter 3:9, "The Lord is not slack concerning his promise, as some men count slackness, but is long-suffering to usward, not willing that any should perish, but that all should come to repentance." 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Heard in the true story of Miles Koberstein were Brian Plaharchik, Angela Morris, Cheryl Lynn Galimo, Demetrius Troy, Michael Wallner, and Allison Voller. 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

Nagabalik kita sa aton nga Sabado program. 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According kay John R. Ward, MD, Professor of Medicine dito sa University of Utah School of Medicine in Salt Lake City, sili niya, every patient should keep active. 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Ang pinaka-simple gid, pinaka-hapos, pwede mahimo by almost any arthritis sufferer are called range of motion exercises. Range of motion exercises. Kung nagpakonsulta ka na ginman sa imo rehab or physical therapy doctor, aside nga ma-recommend ini sa imo sang imo nga medications or your rehab therapies, may mga range of motion exercises ni sila, kabalon ni sila, kay may mga PT na to sila, and they help maintain good movement ini ang mga range of motion exercises, putting the joints through their full range of motion. Kag makakita kita nga ini balang mga several range of motion exercises nga ginarecommend sang Arthritis Foundation sa aton nga mga physical therapist. Pamangkot lang gid ya. Inibala ang isometrics in which nagacreate ikaw resistance by tightening a muscle without moving the joint, makabuligid nga magpabakod sang aton nga muscles. Weight-bearing exercises, walking, nagabuild man isang muscle strength, while ini ang mga strengthening exercises can be beneficial sa arthritis sufferer. However, ariho ang caveat naton, they should only be done under the supervision and care of a therapist or physician. Hambal ni Dr. Graysel, and anyone with any type of cardiovascular disease should not do a multiple resistance exercises for a sustained amount of time. So liwat, basta gani may mga masakit kita and nagambal ang doktor nga muning himuon medications, rehab, because we're talking about arthritis, sila lang gid inaya ang makahatag sang husto kag ang pwede naton mahimo. So ang aton diri nga ginahalungan nga kung ikaw may cardiovascular disease, importante mapabalo ka para nga ma-adjust sang imo nga physical therapist kung ano ang capacity mo when you do your movements, kag ining ginatawag nga range of motion exercises. Next Saturday, dugangan ko ini kay kadamo sang coping strategies nga pwede naton ma-adapt when we talk about
arthritis. 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Magkadto kita sa aton nga healthcare provider, ang imo nga doctor, para makahatag sa aton kung ano ang best para sa aton condition. Mom's Heart will close with this. Dear friend, I pray that you may enjoy good health and that all may go well with you. Not all physical ailments send up a red flag. Some show up with a quiet whisper, exhaustion, trouble sleeping, headaches, indigestion, difficulty concentrating, depression. Though all of these may be symptoms of stress run amok, they may also be signs of more serious medical problems. An annual checkup resulting in an informed diagnosis is extra insurance in your fight against stress. It helps you make sure that stress is actually what you're fighting. Your doctor can also give you some up-to-date tips on dealing with stress and relieve you of any worries you may be holding on to about ongoing aches and pains. Finding a doctor you can talk to is the first step toward a healthier you. Schedule a regular checkup. Madamo gid nga salamat sang pag-tune in sa Mom's Heart diri sa DYVS kag sa DXKI. Ako si Joy Pastoral. Have a safe weekend. God bless you.